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Inspiring and encouraging. Christian FM.

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Jesus, could you please just sit and cry with me till I can sing, till I can sing. It is well with my soul.

Christian FM. Hey, thank you so much for spending your weekend here. I pray that you're finding the encouragement you need to get all the stuff done that you got to get done.

0: Christian FM. Hi, I'm Kelly Corday, parent of three, as a single widowed mom, and also a grandmother to two sweet little baby granddaughters. I was reading some research about grandmother and grandchild relationships. If you can be involved, and I know it's so hard with families moving all over, mine have too, and there are always family differences, and we're hearing a lot more about that these days. But if you can be involved in your grandchild's life on a real regular basis and actually present, I mean, you and I should try to do that, because I was reading that those kids who have close grandparent ties, they are far more emotionally healthy, because a grandparent can offer something that even the parent can't, and very much less likely to get involved in any kind of risky behaviors later.
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Hey, thank you so much for listening. I hope this song brings you a sigh of relief about who God is and how much he loves you.

0: Christian FM. There is that scripture that says, you have not because you ask not. There's a little boy named Clark who is in second grade, and he is fascinated with aardvarks. And he did a report in second grade on them, including all these little photos of aardvarks and hand-drawn pictures that he made for the teacher for the project. And he did complain in the essay that there are hardly any toy companies that have aardvark stuffed animals, or he would have brought one. And so the teacher encouraged him to write one of the toy companies. And guess what? He did. And guess what they sent him? An aardvark stuffed animal named after him. Little Clark the aardvark.
1: 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Inspiring and encouraging. 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
1: 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It does not matter how old you are, you can start over at any age. And it also sets a really good example for those watching, maybe like your grandchildren, your kids. I was reading a story about a grandma who decided at the age of 51, she'd always wanted to be a flight attendant, never worked out for family, because I would imagine that would be tough if you have kids and then grandkids. But she finally took the plunge at the age of 51, and the most inspired person was her own granddaughter.
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1: 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The story behind the song, Ain't No Way. Here's Jamie McDonald.
3: There's so many instances in my life where I can look back and say, he really has never, ever failed me. Because when you get in a situation and it's not looking so good, it's so easy for us to freak out and just say, God, where are you? Have you forgotten about me?
4: Ain't no way that he's gonna let me down.
3: And this song, Ain't No Way, is just all about that declaration. As I look back over my life, there's not one time that you failed me, and you're gonna show up for me now. Hey.

0: Christian FM. You will interact with difficult people in life. You and I are both going to get hurt, and we're going to have seasons of hurt from certain people, and we're called to forgive. I mean, the Bible says we're forgiven, we should forgive. I went to the hay store the other morning, and I asked for 4 bales of hay, large bales. And I got home that night from work, so I took it to work with me. I only had 3. So I went back the next day, and I said, hey, I only had 3. I was missing a bale of hay. And the guy said, I am so sorry. And I said, no, it's okay. It's okay. If you could just throw that last bale in the back of my truck, that'd be great. 1 large bale of hay. And I saw him go back and throw it in the truck. I didn't even get out of the truck. I just kind of backed into where the hay was. Pulled out, went to work, came home last night, and it was not a large bale of hay. It was a small bale of hay. And so I went back this morning, and he was profusely apologetic, and I forgive him. I said, I forgive you. Could you just put the 1 large bale of hay in the back of my truck before I'm late for work? And as I pulled away, I thought, you know, I forgive him, but I'm not shopping there anymore.
1: Hey, this is Brant. I got some great news. How about this? 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Well, guess how many of those surgeries Cure did in the last year? I'll give you a second. More than 21,000 just in the last year, all in the name of Jesus. It is amazing work, and it's just growing and growing. If you want to get involved, let's do more. Cure.org.
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1: Christian FM, you will respond to this statement that was said to me last week in one of two ways. There is no more important part of your spiritual life than the part that nobody sees. Because I know a lot of times I can put on a real professional game, and then in the moment that I stub my toe or somebody cuts me off in traffic, sometimes the true colors that I wish I didn't have tend to show through. And I think the most important thing about that, because that's just human, is to recognize it. And just, I will simply ask God, help me do better. I want to do better.
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0: 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Back to school time is hard enough, but when it's a new school, that's really tough. When I was going to middle school, my best friend Lisa and I, we had been together since we were 4 years old, preschool all the way through, and we were going to seventh grade at a brand new school, and she was a nervous wreck. But thankfully, we were in the same home room, so we began the day together every day. But that first day came around, I saw her hand go up, and I was a few rows over, and she had to be excused. And it turned out she was getting a really upset stomach from being at this new school. All nerves, right? That happened 3 days in a row. And finally, the teacher, Mrs. Eaton, said, "Would you mind coming and sitting next to Lisa? I think that might help." And you would think it would. I mean, we'd known each other practically all our lives. And I sat next to her, and all that really changed was it was my hand going up to say, "I think Lisa needs to be excused." That didn't last forever, but I certainly was not much help.
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1: Christian FM, you may have regrets. I'm right there with you where I can make a decision and almost immediately know that that may not have been the right thing to do. And oftentimes you just don't know, right, in that moment, what is the right thing to do. I came across scripture where Paul is lamenting some of his past regrets. And maybe you made a mistake last week or the week before. He writes this to the Philippians in the Bible. He says, "Forgetting what is behind and straining toward what is ahead, I press on toward the goal to win the prize for which God has called me heavenward in Christ Jesus."
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0: Christian FM. If you have been sad recently, maybe things have just felt really heavy. I'm right there with you. I've had that kind of season too. Just a lot of things that were very confusing in my life. And if that is the case, something my mom used to say to me rings true for me right now, and maybe it'll help you too, although it will sound harsh at first. My mom used to say, you need to look outside yourself. And something that somebody said to me recently reminded me of what she used to say. And they said to me, a friend at work said, you need to focus on maybe not the experience you're having, but maybe the experience.
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1: 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I know I have to be reminded of that sometimes. I'll tend to rest when I can or when all this is done instead of resting so that I can actually get stuff done. But often it's just not even in the cards to get sufficient rest over the weekend. But I love what Jesus says in the Bible when he says, "Come to me, all you who are weary and burdened, and I will give you rest." And what he means by that is the things that you are stressing out about are often things you can't control. And that's the kind of stuff we can just lay at his feet.
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1: Hey, thank you for spending your weekend here. You know, the weekend is designed for you and I to unravel all the hard stuff of the week and get some rest. Sometimes, though, you bring all of that into your weekend and you're just as overwhelmed with thinking about how you're going to solve all the problems. And someone said this to me last week because I was feeling that way. I have to figure this out. They said, you know what? You're not responsible for all the problems and all the outcomes. You are only responsible for doing the next honest.
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4: 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Shannon Maitland is the executive director. 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What are the types of people in our community that you help learn to read?
5: 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So we help both groups of people and everybody in between and provide free one-on-one tutoring as well as group classes, conversation clubs. We help people study for the GED or career exams. We also help people study for their U.S. citizenship so they can pass that exam.
4: Do you have like a classroom somewhere, or do you meet with a tutor at a neutral location? How does that work?
5: All of our tutoring happens in public places. We have a beautiful partnership with the library, which we've had for many years, and they let us use space, so we get to use their meeting rooms and their study rooms. We also have group classes with our partners, so we have one at United Against Poverty, we have one at United Way, we have one coming up at Gifford Youth Achievement Center, and Laura Riding Jackson Foundation. We're always looking for space because we have so many students. We have a waiting list of about 80 people right now. So we're always looking for partners in public spaces.
4: I'm not a professional educator. I haven't been trained in this sort of thing. Can someone like me learn how to help someone learn how to read?
5: Yes, we would love to have you or anyone like you who is interested in helping people learn how to read and improve their communication skills. So we provide ongoing support. We do a new tutor training, which is typically the third Thursday of the month at the main library in Vero Beach. And we provide you with training and the basics there. 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We have professional development sessions almost every month to talk about topics and tips and resources and tools. And then we also have a tutor training team who mentors and talks with tutors to answer questions or give ideas, as well as an education coordinator on the staff.
4: If someone's interested in pursuing this as a tutor, what do they need to do?
5: Calling our office, that's area code 772-778-2223. 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You can sign up there.
4: Shannon Maitland from Indian River Literacy Services, the executive director. Thanks so much for taking some time out for us today.
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0: 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You might remember going to the movie store on a Friday night or Saturday night with the family, and that was part of the weekend, just browsing the aisles and looking at the titles and pondering whether or not that was a good movie because you couldn't really look it up on your phone or anything like that. Well, there is a new app, that a streaming app that allows you to walk through online virtual movie rental aisles. So you still get that experience of browsing the titles and all that, but you can look them up and figure out if that's really what you want to download.
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0: Great music and great lyrics to help you through everything you've got to do today. Inspiring and encouraging. The story behind the song, Revival. Here's Jeremy Camp.
1: I was actually scrolling through Instagram and I saw all these people saying Revival is happening now. There's sold out stadiums everywhere. And although I know that could happen from that, but really Revival is, it starts with us. It starts with our heart saying, God, I want to walk in purity. I want to walk in holiness and truly stepping out in that. So my encouragement, not that you can't have big crowds, the big crowds don't actually always equal revival. It begins with our heart. So check your heart and say, God, what do you want to do with me so I can walk in the fullness of who you are?

0: 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Hey, I'm Kelly Corday. I pray that the songs this weekend are helping to strip away some of the stress that maybe you carried in to what should be a time of rest for you, but it doesn't always feel that way. I've got a couple songs coming up to worship by, and there's just something about gratitude that is so healing. So I'm just asking, maybe you and I could take in these songs together and maybe just one by one, think of those things that are troubling you. And each time those things come to mind, let that song take you to a place where you are laying those things at the feet of Jesus where they belong.
1: So here's a stat that might surprise you. 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
1: The reason a young boy got out of line at Target while his cashier was ringing up his order, I think is going to make you smile. That's coming up.

0: garden.
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2: I hope this story makes you smile today.
1: A young teenage boy was in line in front of Brittany at Target. He used a gift card to buy two video games. The cashier, an older woman, rang him up and then let him know he had $12 left on the card. "Oh, wait then," he said, as he ran two aisles over and grabbed the $10 bouquet of flowers. As the cashier added the flowers to his order, the boy handed them back to her and said, "These are for you."
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0: Jesus gave you and me a blueprint on how to pray. It's called the Lord's Prayer, and a line from it is, "Our Father who art in heaven." It's a reminder that God is in control over everything. He knows everything. Nothing is too difficult for him. He's bigger than any problem you could ever bring to him. So with that confidence, you can pray right now, focusing on his ability and not on your worth, by saying, "Hey God, I believe you can work miracles in my life despite my inabilities."
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0: The story behind the song, Faith, Hope, Love. 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
1: I've done a lot of things in my life that have brought acclaim or honor or glory to me and my talents and my abilities. But I know this, and the scriptures remind me, that the only things that really matter and that will only remain when all is said and done are faith, hope, and love. So friends, whatever we do today, let it be informed by those three things, by faith, hope, love. Those things matter, they last, they're permanent, and through Jesus, they change the world.
2: Still try.

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0: 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So, Alex Rice.
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life. In fact, a friend of mine was sharing a recent experience grabbing coffee. He says the cashier handed him his drink and she said, "Have a great day. Thank you." And he looked at her and smiled and said, "Thank you for being you." And he said she paused, put her hands on her heart, and she seemed to be surprised that someone would say that. She closed her eyes and smiled and said, "You just made my day." And he said, you know, it doesn't take a lot to make someone's day. You don't have to be a politician, an influencer, a CEO, or a preacher. It takes nothing more than a compliment to change someone's day. And he said it causes a ripple effect, because just think about that. Now her next customer is going to get an even bigger hello, an even bigger smile. She's feeling encouraged and inspired. And so it just ripples. It just takes one drop of kindness to change the surface of the entire pond.

great music and great lyrics to help you through everything you've got to do today. Inspiring and encouraging.

0: Christian FM. I'm Brandy. Thanks so much for letting me keep you company. And we were just talking about shaking off a case of the Sunday night blues, which roll into the Monday blues. And if you know someone who might be feeling a little bit down, here are some ways that we can encourage our friends and family members. Send them a quick text that says something like, "Hey, I love how confident you are. It inspires me to be more confident in myself." Or how about texting a friend, even a coworker, "Hey, your work ethic is inspiring. You should feel proud of all of the hard work and dedication you put into the things that are important to you." And I love this one. "You have the best sense of humor. You never fail to make me laugh. You make my days a whole lot more fun." I just thought that was a really cool idea to spread some encouragement. And then in turn, your friends and loved ones are going to encourage you. So it's a win-win.
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Christian FM. I'm Brandy Lene. Thanks so much for letting me celebrate the day with you. And if you're just feeling overwhelmed or weighed down with the pain from your past and situations you may be facing or going through, I saw this verse and I just wanted to share it. Maybe it's something that you can stand on for this week and just keep on holding tight to these words. And I truly believe you'll feel God start to lift that weight, that heaviness from you, and you may start to feel the healing begin. And it simply says, the pain that you've been feeling cannot compare to the joy that's coming. There's joy coming. That's a reason to feel glad and feel God's peace. And the verse that goes along with that, if you want to stand on this verse, Romans 8:18.

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1: Christian FM. My name's Brandy Lene, and I noticed something about my little one, Lily, over the weekend. Every time I'm cooking something, or it doesn't matter what it is, I could just have rice in a bowl for her or something, she'll say, "Mommy, can I smell it?" She wants to smell everything. She'll say, "Mommy, that smells amazing." And then she'll say, "Remember that time we were at the restaurant or we did this or that?" And it triggers something. And I thought, man, that's so amazing how powerful our scent memory really is. And so I'm just wondering, Soraya, what is that smell that brings back memories or takes you to your happy place?
2: A smell that takes me to my happy place is my mom's perfume. Every time I smell it, I feel so comforted. And even when I moved abroad, she gave me a little scarf with her smell on it. And it was just such a comforting memory and smell that always brought me back to my happy place.
3: 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Inspiring and encouraging. 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
1: Our scent memory really is pretty powerful. You get one whiff of that thing, whatever it is, and all of a sudden, these memories come flooding back. I'm glad you're here. My name's Brandy Lanay, and I noticed that with my little one, Lily, she wants to smell everything. And then she always has a story. It happened a lot over the weekend. She'll say, Mommy, that smells like cotton candy. Do you remember that time we went to the fair? And she's just bringing back all these memories. So I'm curious, Anna, about that powerful smell that just takes you to your happy place.
2: There's a couple. The first one's a pine forest. And actually, they found that there is a chemical in the soil, in the fungi, that actually triggers endorphins. And they're finding, they've isolated it, but they find that people that suffer from mild depression, a walk in the forest makes them feel better. But I love a pine forest. And the other one is just the smell of the change of season. You think to yourself, how can you not believe in God? I just love the smell of nature.
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1: It happens to me sometimes. I'll be in a store, pass by a gentleman, and I'll go, oh, his cologne smells like my dad's cologne. And all of a sudden, these memories come flooding back. Our scent memory is pretty powerful. I'm Brandy. Glad you're here. I thought a lot about it over the weekend because my little one, Lily, she's got this thing where she wants to smell everything, whether I'm cooking or perfume or lotion. And she always has a story. It reminds her of something. And so I'm curious about that smell, Tony, that just triggers a memory or takes you to your happy place.
2: This is about 10 years ago. I had my friends up. We were down in the living room and my friend said, can I go make some tea? So she's making chamomile tea. And when that aroma hit me, that's the same medicinal tea my grandmother gave me when I was 10 years old. She brought, which I believe to be now, chamomile leaves back from Italy. She had them hanging in the pantry, and then whenever we were sick, she'd break off

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1: I'm always so surprised when my little one, Lily, she comes up to me and she'll say, "Mommy, can I smell it?" It doesn't matter what I'm cooking for her or lotion or whatever. She's like, "Mommy, can I smell it?" And she'll put her head. I was making pancakes over the weekend and I'm just mixing the batter. And she says, "Mommy, can I smell it?" So she sniffs the batter and she closes her eyes and she tilts her head back and she goes, "Those are going to be so tasty." And it just got me thinking about how powerful our scent memories are. And so I'm curious about that smell that just takes you to your past, to your happy place, or brings back a powerful memory for you, Steve.
2: I'm going to have to say rotten apples.
1: Definitely wasn't expecting that, but okay. I mean, not going to judge your memories, but please explain.
2: Not because they stink. It was because I used to go visit my grandfather. Because he was getting old, he couldn't maintain the four apple trees he had in his little tiny orchard. And these apples would drop to the ground, and of course, they would begin to rot. But there's a certain smell that that has. And to this day, when I have that smell, that aroma, I think of, I'm back to Grandpa's house. It brings back a very warm childhood memory.
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5: 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And one organization that's all about that is the Indian River County Healthy Start. And the CEO of the organization, Andrea Berry, is joining us today. And Andrea, it's the truth, right? We get kids off on the right foot and their future is a lot brighter.
6: That's right, Bruce. Healthy Start works with mothers and families and fathers to ensure that every baby sets that healthy start, start them out right.
5: And how do you connect with babies in our community? What's your source of contact with families?
6: Well, I'm proud to say Healthy Start sees about 95% of the mothers and babies in this county face-to-face interaction. We do that through so many methods. The first being that since we're empowered by the Department of Health, there's a screen that comes with every newborn, every newly pregnant mother gets a prenatal risk screening tool. And so if there's something going on with mommy, she needs help, she's looking for something, we immediately sit with her and help her get whatever she needs. And then on top of that, bedside at the hospital, we are partners with the hospital. And so we sit with every single mom and we talk about important issues like breastfeeding, safe sleep, postpartum depression, and just those general changes to your life that are going to happen when you have your first child. And then every other child that you bring into the house really does change a lot of dynamics. So we find out what's going on with the family and we help them to provide anything that they need to have that successful relationship.
5: So oftentimes when someone gives birth, they've got the support of a family or close friends that rally around them. But for many folks, you're probably their only contact in the community, aren't you?
6: That's really true. Yeah, there, you know, we do. It's amazing that in a community that has such affluence that we do see so many moms that are alone, that don't have anyone. About 50% of the moms that give birth at any of our medical center or in this county are enrolled in Medicaid services. About 50% are unmarried. And so that leaves them oftentimes alone. And so actually we do have a program called our doula program, our community doula program, where we train members from the community to be with moms during birth. Because we were seeing a lot of moms coming to the hospital with no one to support them during that very, you know, scary, transformative time. It can be an empowering experience of bringing a baby into the world, or it can be, you know, something that feels very lonely. So we have people that are able to be with mommy and support her, not medically, but emotionally and physically. And that program has shown amazing outcomes already, decreased cesarean rates and increased breastfeeding rates and empowered happier mothers.
5: Wow, such great work. And as children develop in our community, I know there's various contact points that you make with families, right?
6: We do. We do from, like I mentioned, the prenatal part, afterwards in the hospital, and then we continue. We have what's called the coordinated intake and referral process. That it's a one-stop shop, basically. We have Stacy, who is our coordinated intake and referral person, and she literally meets every mother. Almost every single mom talks to Stacy, and she links them with whatever they need. So if they go to church, and someone at church says, you know what, I really want to refer you to get some help, we'll have them reach out to Healthy Start, and then we will get her connected to whatever she needs.
5: What a fantastic organization. And you're not-for-profit, so obviously funding is important. One of the ways you do some fundraising is through activities in the community. You've got a big event coming up in January, January the 6th. I don't know if I have enough time to train for half marathon at this point, but you do have a beachside, what, half marathon
6: and
5: 5K?
6: That's right.
5: You're expecting a lot of runners?
6: Oh, gosh, I hope so. Yeah, it's a great run, a beautiful run. So if you are a runner and you want to support babies, families in this community, that's a great way to do it. It's real fun, gets you really going in the morning in that cool January weather, hopefully.
5: Yes.
6: And, so it's 6:45, 5K, and half marathon, and we would love to have you there. So please call Healthy Start to get any more information or visit our website, and you can find out all about the Beachside Half Marathon.
5: All about supporting you, whether it's through the race or through giving or through volunteer time, they can all come to your website. 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
5: IRChealthyStart.org. And that's going to have all the information for
6: that's
5: you.
6: Right.
5: Andrea Berry, the CEO of Healthy Start in Indian River County, thank you so much.
6: Oh, gosh.
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0: 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You get one whiff of whatever it is, then all of a sudden, you're in your happy place. The good memories start flooding back, and those scent memories are so powerful. My name's Brandy Lene, and I was just taken aback all weekend long, and I have been lately. I noticed my little one, Lily, I noticed that she wants to smell everything. I can be making her a PB&J. She'll say, "Mommy, can I smell it?" She wants to sniff the peanut butter, or I was making pancakes the other day. She wants to sniff the batter, and she'll close her eyes and tilt her head back and go, "Oh, that smells amazing." And then she'll start with a memory. "Mommy, remember that time you made pancakes and this happened?" And I thought, wow, you know, our memories are so powerful attached to scent. So I'm curious about your scent memories. Do you have one, Felicity?
1: Many, but let's just keep it simple. When my mom comes to visit, she comes every year. So we make tamales and we make all the foods that, you know, we don't make here very often. So tamales is one of those smells that just takes me way, way back to when life was very simple. And it's really, like, you know, it reminds me of my grandma, it reminds me of my friends growing up and playing on the dirt roads. Those scents are like embedded in my brain, in my conscious, and in my subconscious.

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1: Christian FM. You are with Brandy Lanay. Glad we're celebrating the day together. Earlier, we were talking about shaking off those Monday blues. And there's this research I was checking out about the Monday morning blues. And it actually is called the Sunday night blues. Start somewhere around Friday, we start having that feeling of dread for Monday. It's like we can't even enjoy the weekend because we're so focused on, oh gosh, Monday's on the way. Monday's on the way. And so they were saying some things you can do is just make sure that on Friday when you leave work, don't schedule your first meeting on Monday. First thing, schedule it later in the day on Monday. Make sure that you're getting lots of rest over the weekend, not overloading your schedule. And I just was thinking that we can encourage each other. Just a quick text to a friend who you know is feeling overwhelmed. Something like, I just love how passionate you are about life. It's inspiring to see you go all in on your projects, your hobbies, your relationships. And I just wanted to let you know that I appreciate you. Or maybe something like, you bring so much happiness into my life simply by being yourself. Thank you for being you. And I love this one. You are so creative. I love seeing all the incredible things that your mind comes up with. And just give them a little bit of Monday encouragement. Maybe even Tuesday encouragement, because they say that we don't start to shake off the Monday blues until somewhere around Thursday.
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0: Christian FM. My name's Brandy Lene, and the school year is back in full swing around the nation, and it's bringing a lot of feelings with it. There's stress, there's anxiety at an all-time high for kids. Then you add to that the violence. You think Uvalde and all of the other things going on. We're all feeling a little tense about this school year. Well, Toby Mack, he shared this.
1: Back to school can be hard, especially when it's a new school. And there's a lot of pressure with social media. But I would say that just encourage your children, your kids, your teenagers, your students to find friends. I always try to find friends that love God more than I do. And then watching them live inspires me to love him more. So maybe that could be what you pray for your kids as they go off to school.
0: Coming up, a special prayer from Toby Mack for this school year.
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0: Christian FM. Parents, teachers, educators, and of course the kids have a lot of feelings and emotions attached to this new school year, and rightfully so. I'm Brandy, and you think about kids experiencing anxiety and depression at an all-time high. Mental health, as far as our kids are concerned, is just an epidemic right now. And so Toby Mac's sharing a bit of advice for parents and students this year and offering this special prayer for this new school year.
1: Father, I pray right now that as everybody's going back to school, that and maybe some are going to new schools, moving from elementary school to middle school, or middle school to high school, or high school to college, I just pray that you would, first of all, bring the right people around each of these students, the right teachers, and even the right friends, friends that would help them to love you more, and friends that would be there for them and tell them the truth and help them when they need it, God. Pray that you bless their school year, help them to learn,

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1: What Christian FM, one whiff and the memories come flooding back. I'm Brandy, and I noticed my little one, Lily, she wants to smell everything. I can be making pancakes and stirring up the batter, and she'll go, "Mommy, can I smell?" And then she'll close her eyes and tilt her head back and go, "Oh, those are going to taste delicious." So I'm curious about those memories that come flooding back for you when you smell what, Francisco?
2: Okay, so basically my mom, every single year for my birthday, which is September 15th, she makes these amazing tacos, and I could just smell it. Like, just the morning of, I already know I could just smell it. Tacos are in the air. One of the biggest, like, nostalgic things that I get, because it's like, it's since I was a little kid, and it's like everyone's always loved my mom's tacos. Everyone always asked for them when my birthday's coming up. It's like that one thing that, like, I could never forget. The smell of that food, that delicious food that it's, you can't, you know, you can't copy.
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1: I'm Brandy. I saw this today and I wanted to share it with you. Your future does not hinge on the world situation, no matter how grim it might become. It depends on what happened 2,000 years ago at the cross and your acceptance or your rejection of the Prince of Peace. That's a quote from the Reverend Billy Graham.

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2: I'm not going to do it, and you can't make me. I'm Brandy. Glad you're here. And Kathy lives in a real small town in Missouri, less than 300 people. And there was a local gas station that used to feed the community breakfast. There was a need for it. And so the gas station people could roll up and get some breakfast, and they stopped doing it right around COVID. And it just became a huge need in the community. So Kathy stepped in back in May, started feeding breakfast to her community, invited them to her house, in fact, and said, come on over. I got breakfast for you. And just about a month ago, she got a letter from the city saying, you need to stop. You don't have a permit and you just need to stop. And she said, but these people are hungry. They're my family. I wouldn't stop feeding breakfast to my kids or my grandkids. I'm not going to let them walk around hungry. You know, let's talk this out. What are the procedures I need to follow? And so they said, no, you just need to stop. Excuse me. And she says, well, I'm just not going to do that. And so now there's a battle. Not sure what's going to happen, but I don't know if you've ever had to take a stand for what you believe in. It's in her heart. You know, she's like, no, I feel this in my heart that I need to be doing this. So I'm going to keep an eye on this story. I want to see how it works out for Kathy. But, you know, sometimes you have to do what's in your heart, even when it's hard.
3: 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Woohoo! Inspiring and encouraging. 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
1: We get to celebrate the day together. 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
0: Funny parent tweets. This one mom tweeted, I heard a loud crash from the other room, and before I had a chance to say a word, my toddler yells, nothing! Another mom tweeted that she spent so much time picking out a special stuffed animal she thought her daughter would love and get attached to, and it would be her favorite companion. But instead, her daughter sleeps with and carries around a lemon. And I love this dad. He says, I accidentally flushed the toilet instead of letting my kid do it, which apparently in the toddler community is a crime punishable by death.

0: Christian FM. I'm Brandy. I was sharing that video with you. A gentleman posted on his Instagram that his niece called an aquarium a water zoo. She's not wrong, but kids just have a unique way of explaining things just what they are, right? So a lot of the comments really had me just in tears, just laughing so hard. One mom commented, "My son calls cupcakes party muffins." Well, they kind of are. Someone else said, "When my daughter was a toddler, she called tears panic water." I mean, she's not wrong. And also someone else says, "My daughter didn't know the word for thirsty, so she would always say she was water hungry."
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I'm Brandy. Saw this quote from Lisa Turkhurst. Honest cries for help lifted up to Jesus will not go unheard. He sees, he knows, he loves.

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1: I hope you had a great weekend. I'm Brandy Lene, and I just want to say a quick prayer because I know Mondays can be a little rocky. Lord, we come before you right now, and we just lay today and the rest of the week at your feet. Have your will, have your way in our hearts and in our lives. Just prepare us for whatever life brings our way. We know that whatever comes Tuesday, Wednesday, Thursday, Friday, you're going to be right there with us because you promise in your word to never leave us or forsake us. Fill our hearts with your joy, your peace that surpasses all understanding. And in those moments where we're struggling, remind us that you're near and allow us to feel your presence. And we just thank you for glad moments, for joyful moments, for hope and encouragement. In Jesus' name we pray.
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Christian FM. My name is Brandy Lanay, and I'm so sorry this is a little late, but we can take notes and implement it for next week, even today, tomorrow. If you're trying to shake off a case of the Monday blues, there are some things you can do actually starting on Friday. I saw this article, and this is a real thing. I mean, people are feeling the blues Sunday night, and it's all because they're dreading Monday. And so these psychologists, they say start on Friday. When you leave work, try to finish as many tasks as you can. That way you're not thinking about it all weekend. Oh my gosh, this is what's waiting for me on Monday. They say don't schedule the important meetings first thing Monday morning. Schedule it for later in the day, you know, so you can kind of ease your way into Monday. They also say that weekends are about resting and recharging. So don't overload your weekend schedule. Be grateful for the good things that happened over the weekend. Plan the next weekend to have something to look forward to. Keep adult beverages or unhealthy foods to earlier in the weekend instead of Sunday night. Exercise outdoors on Sundays. Try to get some sunshine. Do chores on Saturday. Limit your house cleaning to about an hour. Yeah, right. They must not have kids, whoever wrote this, but it takes me a full weekend to get the house clean, and then boom, just like that, it's back to a disaster. But anyways, it says avoid binge watching shows late into the night, and if Sunday night blues become regular for you, you might want to consider a new job.

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Inspiring and encouraging.

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1: Christian FM. I'm Brandy. Thanks so much for letting me keep you company. And we were just talking about shaking off a case of the Sunday night blues, which roll into the Monday blues. And if you know someone who might be feeling a little bit down, here are some ways that we can encourage our friends and family members. Send them a quick text that says something like, "Hey, I love how confident you are. It inspires me to be more confident in myself." Or how about texting a friend, even a coworker, "Hey, your work ethic is inspiring. You should feel proud of all of the hard work and dedication you put into the things that are important to you." And I love this one. "You have the best sense of humor. You never fail to make me laugh. You make my days a whole lot more fun." I just thought that was a really cool idea to spread some encouragement. And then in turn, your friends and loved ones are going to encourage you. So it's a win-win.
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1: I'm Brandy Lene. Thanks so much for letting me celebrate the day with you.
0: And if you're just feeling overwhelmed or weighed down with the pain from your past and situations you may be facing or going through, I saw this verse and I just wanted to share it. Maybe it's something that you can stand on for this week and just keep on holding tight to these words. And I truly believe you'll feel God start to lift that weight, that heaviness from you, and you may start to feel the healing begin. And it simply says, the pain that you've been feeling cannot compare to the joy that's coming. There's joy coming. That's a reason to feel glad and feel God's peace. And the verse that goes along with that, if you want to stand on this verse, Romans 8:18.

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1: Christian FM. My name's Brandy Lene, and I noticed something about my little one, Lily, over the weekend. Every time I'm cooking something, or it doesn't matter what it is, I could just have rice in a bowl for her or something, she'll say, "Mommy, can I smell it?" She wants to smell everything. She'll say, "Mommy, that smells amazing." And then she'll say, "Remember that time we were at the restaurant, or we did this or that?" And it triggers something. And I thought, man, that's so amazing how powerful our scent memory really is. And so I'm just wondering, Soraya, what is that smell that brings back memories or takes you to your happy place?
2: A smell that takes me to my happy place is my mom's perfume. Every time I smell it, I feel so comforted. And even when I moved abroad, she gave me a little scarf with her smell on it. And it was just such a comforting memory and smell that always brought me back to my happy place.
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4: 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Is the ARC of Indian River County, and joining us is the CEO of the ARC, Heather Dales. And what is it about working with those with special needs in the community that makes you want to get up and go to work every day?
5: The individuals that we serve, they're so honest, and it doesn't matter if they're having a great day, not great day, they love you for who you are.
4: Do you have a big emphasis on integrating those with special needs into the flow of the community?
5: Well, that's an essential function for everything that we do. We are part of the community. We are part of Indian River County, and so we access and try to have everybody who's in our program and services take part in the community, whether it's bowling, whether it's going to Leisure Square, whether it's going to Sebastian Pool, going to the movie theater, going to the theater. We're want to be out there and be part of the community just like everybody else.
4: Is there an age range that you work with?
5: Predominantly, we work with adults, 18 to the oldest lady we're working with is 82.
4: You have some in-county residential facilities, too. Tell me about that.
5: We provide two different components for residential services. The first is people who live out in the community on their own. Think of it as an a la carte. We're there to support them as much or as little as they need, maybe 8 hours a day or 20 hours a week, and with grocery shopping, medical appointments. Then the secondary component is a residential group home, which we have 5 group homes where we provide services to 26 residents, and it's 24/7. They're out in the community, but there's somebody there to support at all times.
4: If someone wants to come alongside the ARC of Indian River County and say, "I've got some time during the week where I want to, you know, bless a family or bless one of your clients," how can they do that?
5: We have a lot of volunteer opportunities, not only at our day program where we're working on training vocational skills. We have opportunities, of course, at events and some of the things we're out in the community doing, but also in our group homes, working alongside our staff, taking people out in the community.
4: How can folks get in touch with the ARC of Indian River County?
5: Call, email. Our phone number is 772-562-6854. You reach us on our website, arcir.org.
4: Heather Dales, the CEO of the ARC of Indian River County, thank you so much for joining us.
5: Thank you so much for having us.
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1: Christian FM. Our scent memory really is pretty powerful. You get one whiff of that thing, whatever it is, and all of a sudden, these memories come flooding back. I'm glad you're here. My name's Brandy Lene, and I noticed that with my little one, Lily, she wants to smell everything. And then she always has a story. It happened a lot over the weekend. She'll say, Mommy, that smells like cotton candy. Do you remember that time we went to the fair? And she's just bringing back all these memories. So I'm curious, Anna, about that powerful smell that just takes you to your happy place.
2: There's a couple. The first one's a pine forest. And actually, they found that there is a chemical in the soil, in the fungi, that actually triggers endorphins. And they're finding, I think they've isolated it, but they find that people that suffer from mild depression, a walk in the forest makes them feel better. But I love a pine forest. And the other one is just the smell of the change of season. There's just something, you think to yourself, how can you not believe in God? I just love the smell of nature.
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1: One of my favorite stories, Herbie Hancock tells it. So he's this amazing jazz musician. He said he was playing with Miles Davis and he was super intimidated. I mean, there was this big hole that he's supposed to play a keyboard thing and he hit the absolute wrongest chord.
2: Yes.
1: And Miles Davis took about three notes and made it make sense.
2: Ooh.
1: And folded it back into the groove. I feel like there's a story about God in there and how he'll take even our missteps, add something, fold it back into a story that's actually beautiful.
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2: Greetings to you and welcome. My name is Brant. Brant Hansen is my name, and Sherry is here. She's producer Sherry.
3: Yeah.
2: And she's awesome at what she does.
3: Thank you.
2: And she, just so you know, she has no idea what I'm going to talk about as we start the show or during the show.
3: That is true.
2: And it's a matter of much respect to her.
3: Thank you.
2: Because she has to go with the flow.
3: Mm-hmm.
2: But if you hear genuine confusion or dismay.
3: That's not a that, friends.
2: Yeah.
3: Yeah. Genuinely confused and dismayed.
2: Yeah, genuinely. That's
3: or happy.
2: Or happy. It's
3: or
2: all
3: impressed.
2: Genuine. Yeah, that's just all. It's happening as you hear it.

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1: Is this incredibly horrible or what?
2: I saw the statistic that single guys don't change their sheets but once every 3 months.
0: Oh, dear. Okay. Oh, dear. Oh, dear.
2: So I'm going to...
0: Oh, boy.
2: I'm going to weigh in on the other side on this. I don't think it's that gross. I know.
0: I'm sorry. Did you say 3 weeks or 3 months?
2: 3 months.
0: Okay. I just want to make sure.
2: As a guy, if I was single, I'm sorry. This is gross to somebody, but I probably would clock in at about 3 months. I don't know. I just.
0: They don't. They need. They.
2: We have this. Like, some of us just don't. We can sleep on the ground, like with literal on the grass, like on the dirt. It doesn't.
0: So now it's like, it's not, at least it's not dirt.
2: If you want, like, if you know what? Okay. At least it's not dirt. It's all. Exactly.
0: That's at least what you're saying?
2: Look, you're okay. Grossed out here. You just wait.
0: I'll be in dirt.
2: In the mud.
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1: You know what? Words get a bad rap, in my opinion. Words. You know, there's an old saying, and people say it's from St. Francis of Assisi, who said, preach the gospel at all times, and when necessary, use words.
0: Mm-hmm.
1: So it's like, wow, that's really deep and cool. He never said that.
0: Mm-hmm.
1: Dude went from village to village. Sometimes he covered 5 villages a day, and he would go and speak in public and talk about the kingdom of God with his words.
0: Mm-hmm.
1: He was very aggressive about talking about stuff. So he never actually said that. You can't find that. I was thinking about this too. For those of us who want to act like, well, words are just words. Like, no. Imagine epidemiologists, when they discover what COVID-19 is, just going, hey, let's not use words.
0: Mm-hmm.
1: We'll just all start wearing masks. Mm-hmm. Those of us who are disease specialists will stay 6 feet apart. People will see what we're doing and they'll just catch on. They'll understand.
0: Good point.
1: They'll start. No. If anything matters in life, if anything really matters, we'll use words.

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1: Hey, I hope you don't mind, but just want to break the news to you. If you're listening to the show right now, you're going to get a listener uniform, and you're going to have to wear it.
0: Some people have objected they don't want to.
1: Yeah, civil rights, okay, so on and so forth.
0: You're going to have to do it.
1: You're going to have to do it. It's going to look really sharp. We're designing it. We're almost done.
0: Okay.
1: It's been a while, but they will be mandatory.
0: Mm-hmm.
1: Different colors for different levels of commitment to the show.
0: Sure.
1: And medals and stuff is going to be really neat. We did have a request from Allison.
0: Mm-hmm.
1: She said, I would like to make a tweak. She would like me to be able to monitor everybody's conversations, so there'd be an embedded microphone, which we've talked about. Mm-hmm. But then she would like a hologram feature,
0: so that
1: like R2-D2 does in the original Star Wars.
0: Yes.
1: Suddenly you can see me jumping into your conversation and correcting people. Like, actually,
0: okay. So I would like to make a suggestion that option would be optional, like not mandatory for everybody. Doesn't want a hologram, Brand.
1: You won't be able to toggle it off. I'll have that control.
0: Everybody doesn't want a hologram
1: in my command center. But the point is not about my command center. The point is you're gonna love it.
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0: The story behind the song, Revival. Here's Jeremy Camp.
1: I was actually scrolling through Instagram and I saw all these people saying Revival is happening now. There's sold out stadiums everywhere. And although I know that could happen from that, but really Revival is, it starts with us. It starts with our heart saying, God, I want to walk in purity. I want to walk in holiness and truly stepping out in that. So my encouragement, not that you can't have big crowds, the big crowds don't actually always equal revival. It begins with our heart. So check your heart and say, God, what do you want to do with me so I can walk in the fullness of who you are?

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1: You know, if somebody's being really generous, the first thing you're supposed to do as an adult is be like, oh, no, no, you don't need to do that. Mm-hmm. Somebody wants to pay for dinner. Oh, no, no, no, no, no. I got this, or let's split it or whatever. Mm-hmm. There's something childlike about just going, cool, thanks.
0: Yep. I appreciate it. I do too. I really do.
1: Yeah. I think there's something that's a hang up for us with God too, because his love for us is not fair, but it's not fair in our favor. Like what grace is totally imbalanced. It takes some humility to accept it, but that's, the kids are humble. They'll be like, free dinner. Sure. Thanks. Yeah. Free trip to the fair. Okay.
0: And he wants to give it.
1: Yeah, he wants to give it. But there's something in us that's like, no, no, no, this will be on my terms. Mm-hmm. I'll do this. You know, no, I'm, you know, I'll do it my way. Like, there's a certain humility it takes to go, sweet, I'm in.
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0: 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It's Brant and Sherry.
1: 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I really do. Like, I ordered a rug. I don't need to know every step of the way.
2: What do you mean? 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
1: Oh. 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Nope.
2: You don't want to know that?
1: Not every 5 minutes. 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If that was the Ark of the Covenant, I understand. Honestly.
0: Refreshingly odd. Oddly refreshing.
1: 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I need to know.
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2: Hey, my name is Brant, and producer Sherry is here. 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
2: Like you can tell if you're being rude or something. 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
2: 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So much more, too. Thanks for being here.

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1: It's been shown and proven that if you sing or clap or tap your feet or something to a song, you'll be in a better mood.
0: Okay.
1: When the song is over. It's absolutely... Oops, that's not what I wanted. This. I'm serious. Here's the song. I thought that was the button for it.
0: Oh. Yeah, the setup of it.
1: Hurry up. Forget the other noise that you heard. My space noise. That has nothing to do with this.
0: Got to do a little better with the execution.
1: I know. I'm going to get better. Okay. But meantime, we're going to have this awesome song.
0: Yeah.
1: I'll be improving at broadcasting. Here we go. Let's sing it.

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1: It's a great question. I was speaking at a church yesterday. Mm-hmm. It's kind of a Q&A thing.
0: Mm-hmm.
1: It's really fun. But one of the questions, I was talking about following Jesus and like actually blessing those who curse us, mm-hmm. forgiving people, mm-hmm. praying for our enemies, that kind of stuff, loving our enemies. Guy asked the question, it's a great question. He's like, so you're saying we can just go do this? Like, mm-hmm. go home, start doing this.
0: Mm-hmm.
1: As soon as we leave this building, we just go do it.
0: Mm-hmm.
1: Yeah. Mm-hmm. Yeah. You don't need 10 years of seminary experience. Right. You don't need to study this.
0: Don't need to highlight your Bible anymore.
1: No, you don't need. Yeah. You know what? Mm-hmm. Yeah, right now. You can just decide right now, this is what it means. Jesus told me to do this. Mm-hmm. I'm going to follow the things, and I'm going to be changed by obeying him and actually doing this stuff. Somebody cuts you off in traffic. I know it sounds nuts. Some people won't get it. Pray for that person. Pray that they have a successful day. Like, this will change you. And this is the kind of thing we're talking about. Instead of like, oh no, what happened to me? No. How can I be a blessing to people? Change your outlook on this. Start following him. It'll change your heart.

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1: Oh, wow. This is interesting tech news for you here. Mm-hmm. I'm not making this up. Sounds like a sci-fi thing. Amazon's new fitness tracker analyzes your voice and tells you if you're being a jerk.
0: Ah.
1: It actually says you're coming off harsh and
0: that's
1: stuff like that. Yeah, it just picks up on stuff like that.
0: I would like to know how they do that.
1: Things like it picks up your happy, hopeful, confused, worried, affectionate, bored, and apologetic.
0: How does that make you feel, Grant?
1: You know what? This is going to sound really weird. Mm-hmm. I'm probably in the minority on this. It's all right. Mm-hmm. I think I'd like that.
0: Because you're not always aware.
1: Besides the creepy
0: aware.
1: Fact that Amazon's listening to everything I say.
0: To like, all my words.
1: I don't want that.
0: And analyzing my context.
1: Because I'm not aware.
0: Okay.
1: I have a hard time. And I've adjusted during married life. I'm trying hard, really, really hard to mm-hmm. soften mm-hmm. my visage, how I look, mm-hmm. to lighten it, and mm-hmm. also to lighten my voice so I don't come across too harsh.
0: Maybe the Amazon thing gives you like a little jolt. That'll help too.
1: No, I don't want that. You design your own stuff, not stuff that electrocutes me. Thank you.
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1: They aren't just words that you're using. Your words they're using, don't dismiss them, don't underrate them. Mm-hmm. Words breathe life into people.
2: Yeah, I was going to say, the Bible really says words are very, very, very important.
1: Very important. Bible has a lot of words in
2: it. Yes, it does.
1: You know, when God wanted to make a universe, you know what he did? Spoke.
2: Yeah.
1: Words matter. Jesus is the word. Mm-hmm. And it's the word of God actually is all the way through the Bible, Old Testament, New Testament. All that to say, we can just say, well, they're just words. You know, what is it? What does it really matter if I say something? Yes, mm-hmm. It totally does. You can encourage people. You can tell them the truth about the kingdom of God and how beautiful it is. You can use words. Words are really, really important.
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0: I'm safe.
1: It's Brent and Sherry. 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
2: It really is true. 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Nobody's stepping in here and pitching.
3: Yeah.
2: And after a while, you're like, well, wait a second, I'm done with this. That's just the way we humans are. And this is probably why it's so hard for us to relate to God's love for us and even believe it, that he would still love me even after what I've done over the course of my life. He still loves me. His love isn't dependent on me, it's dependent on him.
1: Fun wrapped in truth, making it really hard to not feel better. 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
1: Greetings to you. I am Brant, and producer Sherry is here. We're so glad you're listening. Coming up this hour, our feature called Welcome to Adulthood. I want to talk about some stuff related to that. Plus, breaking animal news. I'm excited about that.
0: Mm-hmm.
1: And a prayer that I think is sometimes really appropriate. I think sometimes people would be like, oh, no, I shouldn't pray that. But I could, I think it's okay. Anyway, we'll talk about that too coming up. Thanks for being here.

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1: Feature of the program is called Welcome to Adulthood.
2: I love this feature.
1: Thanks. We're still growing up ourselves, so it's not like we got it all figured out, but I thought we'd pass this along. The phone, the camera. You got on your phone?
0: Mm-hmm.
1: It's great. It's great we have cameras everywhere. Here's the problem. Just passing this along. You can take too many pictures. You really can't. I'm not talking about selfies or anything, just pictures in general. Because even, you know what C.S. Lewis even wrote about this? He said, sometimes we get so into spectating on a moment that we don't live it.
0: Mm-hmm.
1: So memories should be about that time that we played around that fountain or something, not the time that we took 50 pictures of that fountain. And I really mean this. Like it's good to take pictures. Because you can take a picture and it jogs your memory later. Oh, yeah, we went to the fountain that one time. Oh, yeah, I remember us playing around like it. So it jogs that event. But maybe one photo can do that. Otherwise, you're just spectating on your own life and you're not actually living it. And you've probably thought about all this before. I just thought I'd point that out because I've talked with friends about it, too. It's like you become a spectator in your own life. Like, just enjoy it.
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1: Just talking about taking pictures of stuff, we're kind of picture crazy, all of us, which is, I struggle with this too.
2: We all do,
1: Sherry,
2: you can.
1: Yes, exactly. But it's like, when are we actually living the moment? Mm-hmm. You want to remember living moments, not remember taking pictures of the moment.
2: Yeah, and you were talking about taking pictures for memory.
1: Yeah.
2: You know, from and be able to remember it, but I think we're taking pictures, this is all of us, myself included, to craft the moment for other people.
1: Yes.
2: So, because I'm thinking filters, I'm thinking what I'm going to post with this, and so it's not even for my own memory, it's so that other people can see where I'm at, what I'm doing, and then it really does steal, I'm talking for me, it steals the moment from me.
1: No, I think it's me too. I have gotten better at this. I do think it's good to take a picture, like that restaurant.
2: Yeah, yeah.
1: We went to that restaurant. We were in this other country, and we like, so I remember that time we had. Mm-hmm. Yeah. That'll jog the memory. But the other thing is weird. When you go places that are memorable, like I got to get 50 pictures of the Eiffel Tower. I got to get 100 pictures of Yellowstone or 1,000 pictures of the Victoria Falls. Like, there are plenty of really good pictures available of Victoria Falls.
2: Mm-hmm. That's true.
1: Maybe I should just take some pictures of my friends. Mm-hmm. And then if I need another one, I'll get one off the internet. Get one off the internet. But I don't want to be thinking about how do I craft this narrative for public consumption. I want to be actually living my life.

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1: We have some breaking animal news, just crossing the old wire here.
0: We have an old wire.
1: Yeah, the old,
0: I didn't know we had the old wire.
1: Younger listeners, like the wire.
0: Who's on the other end?
1: What wire?
2: What are you talking about?
1: We just printed it off in one of those dot matrix printers.
0: Yes, sure.
1: And we ripped it off.
0: It's legit here.
1: Yep. The news is about a bear, but honestly, the headline to me is poorly worded. I don't like it.
0: Okay.
1: But what happened was, dude in Connecticut, was in. He was riding his bike, and he hit a bear with his bike.
0: Whoa!
1: And the bear, from his perspective, I mean, the bear is eating berries. That's what was going on.
0: Sure.
1: And so this bicyclist got injured. He hurt his got a broken finger. Well, the bear didn't do anything except get hit by a bike.
0: Okay, that's fair, sure.
1: But the headline is, bicyclist versus bear. Man crashes into berry-eating behemoth, escapes with broken finger.
0: Well, that's fair.
1: It's how would you like it if someone came out of nowhere while you're having something? And the headline says something like that. I mean, you're just eating.
0: Call me a behemoth.
1: No, for me, too. Like, well, if I'm having some froyo or something, I don't want the headline to be, man crashes into froyo eating behemoth, escapes with broken
0: finger. It's just not fair. Like, it's not fair what came across the wire.
1: Little
0: it's
1: biased.
0: Not fair.
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0: the story behind the song Faith, Hope, Love. Here's Darren from We Are Messengers.
1: I've done a lot of things in my life that have brought acclaim or honor or glory to me and my talents and my abilities. But I know this, and the scriptures remind me, that the only things that really matter and that will only remain when all is said and done are faith, hope, and love. So friends, whatever we do today, let it be informed by those three things, by faith, hope, love. Those things matter, they last, they're permanent, and through Jesus, they change the world.
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1: This is a totally fair thing to pray. I think some people think it's not, but it totally is. Mm-hmm. All right? Sounds cruel. It's not. Lord, remove this person.
0: Oh, I've prayed it. I have.
1: Tell people it's not me.
0: Huh?
1: Tell people it's not me.
0: Oh, no, it's not you. No.
1: Because it sounded.
0: I didn't even think about that. God, when?
1: She's
0: when?
1: Like, oh, yeah, I'm praying it right now.
0: Lord. Deep intercession.
1: Please come back right now and take me away
0: no,
1: from this
0: No, it's not
1: show.
0: You. Right, no. Well, but I have prayed that.
1: Yeah. We got friends who have neighbors. Mm-hmm. Three sets of friends mm-hmm. who have neighbors who are awful. Mm. Like, it's unsafe, horrible.
0: Mm.
1: And they don't know what to do. Mm-hmm. And so we've been talking about that. Like they're trying to be graceful, trying to do things in a loving way, but also protect their families and all that sort of stuff. So long story short, we were talking about that very thing. Like, pray that God will bless these people far away. And I don't think that's a bad thing. Like, remove this person and bless this person. I don't think that's immature. Like, sometimes that's the exact right thing to pray.
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0: Refreshingly odd, oddly refreshing.
1: Yeah, you know what? 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
1: Hey, what's up? My name is Brant. I want to talk about Jesus and the people who liked him and didn't. And everybody, how they reacted to him. I want to talk about that so much more. Thank you for being here, by the way. We love that we get to talk about this stuff, play music about this, try to encourage you, help us all.
2: It's a real blessing.
1: Yeah, it really is. We're so glad we get to do this.

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1: Mondays can be kind of stressful, so that's why we have something called the Joke Spa. It's scientifically proven that humor helps people relax. Mm-hmm. So if we have a whole spa environment we invite people into, and I use humor.
0: Okay.
1: To put people at ease. Right now, it will be Melissa. Are you ready to go into the Joke Spa? Are you willing to do this?
2: Sure.
1: Sweet. Okay. We're wearing our outfit, our lab coats with insignia, Joke Spa. It seems very nice.
0: That's nice.
1: We have very nice towels and the water that has the fruit in it. Anyway, you lie down in there.
0: Uh-huh.
1: We are in a separate room watching through a window.
0: That's what you want for a spa. Right. You want the attendant to be watching you in a window.
2: That's not creepy at all.
1: No.
0: No.
1: This is a great spa experience, and we speak to you through the PA in system.
0: Oh.
1: But okay. I say to you, while you're lying there in the dark, it's very nice in there.
0: She can't have a candle or something?
1: No.
0: Okay.
1: No. And so, but here's...
0: Yeah, go ahead.
1: I say to you, to help you relax, because humor helps, I say, hey, I just saw on the news that vandals have attacked the National Origami Museum in Tokyo. Yeah, I'll keep you updated as the story unfolds.
2: I
0: love.
1: I heard her husband's voice. We're gonna double charge you guys here at the Joke Spa. You can't smuggle people in.
0: That's a kind of massage costs more.
1: No. This is not a marriage retreat. That's not how it's gonna work.
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1: Another great question. By the way, my name is Brant, by the way, and producer Sherry is here. I wrote a book called The Truth About Us, mm-hmm. and there's a guy was going, hey, I agree with this book, but what do you do if like somebody doesn't and you can't convince them? It's about human nature and our mm-hmm. need for God. He's like, what if I can't convince, like, what do you do then? I'm like, honestly, Jesus himself, people walked away from him.
0: Yeah.
1: It wasn't because he failed to communicate.
0: Mm-hmm.
1: It's just not everybody's going to agree with you. Mm-hmm. I have to live with it. I can't control everybody. Yeah. I can't control anybody. Like, we joke here, like, if I can control myself, that'd be mm-hmm. a good start. Then I'll go on and start worrying about everybody else. But mm-hmm. yeah, I have to be able to be okay with that. And know that God's in control ultimately, and he gave people freedom, and I don't control people, and all I can do is love them and root them on and be truthful.

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1: Huh. This lady is addicted, it says here. They're using that language, addiction language. Mm-hmm. She's addicted to baking bread. Mm. Over the past few months, she just got so into it. Now she just can't stop. Mm. And she's just finding people who need a loaf of bread to make their day.
2: I bet you wish that was your neighbor, don't you?
1: Well, it's rare that you could have a symbiosis like this. Like where my addiction
2: is bread.
1: Is eating fresh baked bread.
2: And then, yours is making it.
1: Yeah, this could work out.
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1: 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And it's like, oh, we got to soak up every word. I mean, we need to study what he says. Jesus is smarter than Steve Jobs. Pour over the stuff that he says. Mm-hmm. You want to look for some career advice? I'm serious, right?
2: Man, yeah.
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2: Yeah.
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2: If you act like Jesus, like you're his apprentice, you want to be a student of his and become more like him, like you opt into this, right? Like, let's say you want to do that. Will people like you or dislike you or hate you? And the answer is yes. Yeah.
3: All of it.
2: Yeah, like Jesus himself. And it's interesting the kind of people he did attract and the people who were really angry at him. The people that were on the outs of the cool people, they weren't the elites, they weren't accepted in the top circles, were pretty happy with him. Mm-hmm. Like, and then there were people who had all the right religious answers and were all into the politics of the day and everything. They're really mad at him.
3: Hated him.
2: He would not give him what they wanted. Mm-hmm. That drives him crazy. Mm-hmm. Like at one point, there's both parties on different sides of an issue will be mm-hmm. there. And both of them want him to answer a question just so that they can take part and like
3: play the game.
2: Please play the game. Validate the fact that we're spending our lives on this stuff. Mm-hmm. And he would not do it. And it drove them absolutely nuts. So some people are going to drive him nuts. Some people are going to go, I want some of this.
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1: Hey, this is Sherry. 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
5: 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I'm Bruce Douglas. Let's congratulate a couple who told us that today is their wedding anniversary. Congratulations to William and Linda Zeller. They live in Vero Beach. We've got free flowers for them. 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Want to thank some flower shops for making this all possible. Hutchinson's Floral Artistry in Vero Beach. 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And Palm Bay Florist. Well, it's the last day of the month. Time to award two couples a dinner for two who celebrated in the month of August. Heading to the Bonefish Grill in Vero Beach will be John and Michelle Smith of Vero Beach. And heading to the Bonefish Grill in Stewart will be Jerry and Dana Montana. They live in Port St. Lucie. Congratulations to these couples. So if you're interested in free flowers for your anniversary, possibly winning a dinner for two, let us know about your special day. You do that at christianfm.com.
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1: This is what we do, right? We often judge God and whether he's near by how smooth life is going. But when things get hard, don't do that. Don't assume he's stepped away.

0: Christian FM. I'm Doug Hanna. When things are going real well, we assume God is pretty close by and that he's blessing us. And of course, you know, he is blessing us always, and he's close by. But when life starts to unravel, we wonder what went wrong and where is he? The cross changed that way of thinking, though. I mean, it really did. The moment that looked like total loss became the place where God was doing the greatest work. So your hard seasons are not evidence at all that God has stepped away.
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2: 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What's the deal with the air?
3: It's hosed. The temp is set to 72. It's 91.
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Difficulty, confusion, delay are not reliable indicators of God's feelings towards you. 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
1: My name is Doug. We have always been a big fan as a culture, as a society, as people of instant, quick, on demand. It's only gotten worse. We only want things even faster. It's amazing in the age of the internet and smartphones how rapidly we want things and how upset we are when they don't come quickly. And this includes answers. I mean, I can turn to ChatGPT or Google or whatever and just find answers. Hopefully they're correct, but I can find them quickly. Faith isn't like that. It involves trusting God without clear answers or quick resolutions or much explanation at all sometimes. And there's going to be seasons for you. You might be in one right now where you can't see progress or understand what in the world is happening right now. It makes no sense. That doesn't mean nothing good is happening, though. And it certainly doesn't mean God isn't working. What it often means is that God's work runs deeper than we can ever measure in real time.
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1: Christian FM. 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And that question is, can you trust him? 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And the answer, because of the cross, is yes. 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
1: Are you growing spiritually? Are you getting better? Are you feeling like it? I don't know. Maybe don't worry about that so much, because growth may or may not feel obvious to you. But just because it doesn't, don't assume nothing's happening. Change starts from the inside out, if it's real change. And that's something that, I don't know, you don't always see it in the moment, but it definitely does not mean God's not working. Keep trusting him and keep just taking it one step at a time.

0: These are the songs that put you in a better mood instantly. Inspiring and encouraging. The story behind the song, What If I Told You? Here's Luke from For King and Country.
1: When we were writing the song, I had arrived at the studio with one of those heavy hearts. I said to the guys, you know, what do you do when you don't feel good enough?

0: On the night you're falling all to pieces, you can bring your lonely heart to Jesus. What if I told you that I...
1: Christian FM. Hey, this is Doug, and we all do this. We all do this. When things are going well, well, this is when we assume God is right nearby. But the center of the Christian faith is actually Jesus dying on a cross. And that looked like failure in the moment, for sure. So what does that mean? It means God is not limited to your best moments. In fact, I would say, you look at the Bible, he's working a lot through the really bad stuff. So why would it be different for us? God is not limited to your best moments. He's fully present and working, especially in the moments you would rather hide or not go through.
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If you only see God in what feels strong or impressive, the chances are high you'll miss him. So pay attention to those moments where you feel most aware of your need.

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1: I'm Doug. It's nice to have you here today. Hope today is going good. Faith and just everything for us, it seems like whenever we have a goal for something, you want to get something done, when you just want to get to a destination, whatever it is, we think it ought to feel like a pretty steady journey. I mean, that's how maps, apps work, right? You put in the coordinates, it takes you in the most logical way to get there, and it only reroutes you if it senses there's trouble ahead. Now, we don't really get that in life, though, do we? So we think faith or anything else should be steady and upward and just keep going, like a good chart, better habits, better outcomes, visible improvement that's always a little bit better than yesterday. And we all then realize that's not how life is. And in the Christian life, what it really comes down to, and I think this is what God likes, is we got to keep coming back to, yep, I need some more grace today. God, I need you again today. I know I should be better than I was yesterday, but I'm not. I don't think God's bothered at all that you're not. What he wants you to do is come back to him and depend on him and lean on him for today. So embrace it. When you need mercy, it's not failure. That's actually where real trust in God starts to take shape.
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1: Today's weather, a 50% chance of showers and storms with a high of 88. 30% chance of storms tonight, low 76. And tomorrow brings 89, but the heat index, 102, with showers and storms likely through the day tomorrow. 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
1: Christian FM. I'm Jeff. That right there is Danielle. You know, it's hard to do stuff with a family. Like, because everybody's on their digital devices and everybody's like distracted doing their own thing all the time.
2: Yeah.
1: I've got a great idea for a family movie night that I think will bring everybody together, and it's kind of fun, and it's a game all at the same.
2: More than just a movie?
1: Yeah, more than just a movie. And I want to tell you about it about 10 minutes from now. You've been

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Inspiring and encouraging.

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1: Thanks for listening. We're Jeff and Danielle.
0: Okay, so I thought of something that's kind of fun to do, and it will bring the family together for family movie night, but it will also put a little twist on family movie night. Because normally everybody's on their devices, they're not paying attention, everybody's off doing their own thing, right? But this is like fun. So Entertainment Weekly ended up recently coming out with a current list of family comedy movies that are available to stream, right? So here's the idea for tonight. What you can do is, you know, don't ever let everybody sit there for 45 minutes scrolling through a bunch of stuff. Just give each person one movie nomination. Then everybody gets one veto. And whoever is left standing wins. That's the movie you watch.
1: Fun.
0: So it's kind of something different, right? It's basically democracy, but with popcorn.
1: Oh, I love popcorn.
0: Yeah, me too. Oh, yeah, got to have tons of butter on it. Mm.
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0: 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We are Jeff and Danielle. Read an article about Phil Keggy. Do you remember him?
1: I do not remember him, but thank you for bringing up an older artist who I have no idea who they are.
0: Yeah, he is a Grammy-nominated guitarist.
1: Oh.
0: Christian music pioneer from like way back in the day.
1: Okay.
0: But he says he's got no regrets about any of the choices he made in his career that may have cost him greater fame.
1: Oh, good
0: for
1: him.
0: Pretty awesome. He just said he had to do what he felt was right.
1: And honor the Lord.
0: Yeah, it's great. I love to hear these stories that not only the people follow their conviction that shapes their life,
1: yeah,
0: but then they look back on it and it's like anytime you choose Jesus or you choose obedience, mm-hmm. you're never going to look back and be like, oh, I wish I had done it differently. It's always going to be the right decision.

0: Christian FM with Jeff and Danielle. You know, the reality that some of life's best moments are unplanned could be a God thing.
1: Hmm.
0: You know, I mean, think about this. Everything that we do in our world is scheduled, and unexpected interruptions, and especially the interruptions can feel like disruptions instead of invitations. But just know that God is always in full control, and God will meet you in your situation. I mean, if you think about it, God has always met people in the middle of whatever they're doing with an ordinary interruption. Think about Moses, right? Tending to his sheep, God showed up in the burning bush. Or how about like the Samaritan woman that was getting water at the well? That like her break was Jesus showing up. And boom, that started a fire of revival in that town. Or Peter putting away his nets after a terrible night of fishing, by the way. And then Jesus showing up and delivering fish and salvation, right? God shows up when you least expect it, and some amazing things can happen.
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1: Well, Jeff and Danielle, you know how occasionally I bring up, you know, some strange vocabulary, right? There was something somebody said yesterday that just caught me, and I did a little whiplash.
0: Oh.
1: They said, oh, things are so rambunctious over there.
0: Rambunctious.
1: I'm like, rambunctious.
0: That's a good one.
1: I haven't heard that in forever, right? Rambunctious is one of those words that it kind of like brings me back to childhood, but it's also a fun word. Rambunctious. I mean, couldn't you see that on a t-shirt? I'm a little rambunctious, you know?
0: I feel like we don't use that as much or as often as we used to.
1: Yeah, not at all. There's a lot of words that we don't use to.
0: Why not? I don't like some of the newer words.
1: Yeah. Well, some of the newer words are, you know, the thing. That's why.
0: Yeah, I don't.
1: You know, it's trendy.
0: I like the classics.
2: Hey, I'm Brant, and her name is Sherry.
0: Hello.
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1: I'm Jeff. That right there is Danielle. So I got these kids that keep coming to my house. Hey, mister, you want your car washed? Hey, mister, you want your car washed? So I've been refusing them like 20 times, right? Yesterday I said to them, okay, what do you need the money for? And they were like, because we're trying to raise money for new BMX bikes. I was like, okay, that's kind of cool. So I was like, yeah, okay, go back there. I'll meet you back there. You can wash my car.
0: That's so nice.
1: $10 for these two kids to wash my car. I'm like, okay,
0: yeah. Did you tip them also?
1: I did. I gave them each an extra dollar. Didn't want to give them too much. Didn't want their heads to get inflated.
0: Don't spoil them.
1: However, just to wash my car, those guys took like 45 minutes. They washed every nook and cranny on that car.
0: Really?
1: And I was like, really impressed. And I'm like, somebody taught these kids good work ethic.
0: That's so nice. I like the initiative that they have.
1: Yeah.
0: But I'd be like, get off my porch. Don't touch my car.
1: And yeah, like, I know.
0: I would just have a different response.
1: Well, I pointed down the street to your house. I go, just don't go to that house.
0: That's right. Yeah. Just take $20 and go on your way.

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1: Thanks for listening. We're Jeff and Danielle.
0: So I have a friend of mine, he and his wife having a little bit of tough times right now, not really seeing eye to eye on everything. And I asked him, like, do you have God at the top of your triangle? And he goes, the what? I said, you got to have God at the top of your triangle. There's a triangle in marriage. There's God at the top. You on one side of the bottom right of your triangle, your wife is on the left. Or it could be the other way. Yeah. But it's got to be the triangle. God's got to be first. And then your wife is, and you have got to be second. And he looked at me really funny. He's like, I've never heard that before. And I said, if you think about it, that's exactly what God wants. Because relationships are measured by many different things. But the one thing that I think most people think in their relationship is, oh, it's just us.
1: Mm-hmm.
0: No, God's in there. God is. And if you don't have God at the pinnacle of your relationship, it's not going to go well. You know?
1: I always heard like a cord of three strands is not easily broken.
0: Mm-hmm.
1: So, and I always pictured like a braid.
0: Yeah.
1: And then like you could just be completely separated from the two, but you're hanging on, like just kind of swinging out there. But you, like God has got you in those moments. And so when you can't really talk to your partner for whatever reason, just keep talking to Jesus. Keep putting him first. Keep seeking him.
0: Yeah. Love your wife the same way you love Jesus. Think about that for a minute. Always choose kindness and patience and love. I mean, fruit of the Spirit, right?
1: Mm-hmm.
0: So it's like put God at the top. Everything else will come together.
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1: We are Jeff and Danielle. So I went to visit my parents. They have a condo.
2: Mm-hmm.
1: And in the Sunshine State.
2: Yeah. Oh, nice.
1: And so we went down to the pool area. Uh-huh. And the big sign on the wall, it says, no ruckus in the pool.
2: No ruckus?
1: Yeah.
2: I love it.
1: And I was like, what? But why?
2: What? It's like, a pool.
1: What kind of ruckus are we talking about?
2: Oh, that's true.
1: Are we talking about splashing around? Like a wild pool noodle?
2: Maybe.
1: Like it's an over 55 community. So you gotta wonder, like, what level of ruckus are we talking about?
2: Right. I think when they say no ruckus in the pool, mm-hmm. what that means in an over 55 community is no pool volleyball, no chicken fights. You know, the chicken fights where you get on somebody's shoulders.
1: Those are so popular,
2: yeah,
1: though.
2: Basically, anything that's fun, don't do it.
1: Yeah, that's what it sounds like.
2: Yeah. Yeah. When they use the word ruckus, yeah.
1: So we just kind of sat there.
2: Looked at each
1: other.
2: The
1: water didn't even move around us. We were so still.

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1: With Jeff and Danielle, this is example 27 of ways not to pray. Dear Lord, please let my New Year's resolution last past the statistically average of what my other ones have lasted. Because, you know, when I look up and I realize I don't think I've ever kept a New Year's resolution.
2: We're praying that all year long, aren't we?
1: All year long. Just to keep one, maybe this one. Anyway, ways not to pray. There you go.
2: Actually, that might be an okay one.
1: That way.
2: Of all the ones you've listed, this one might be the okayest.
1: Yeah, well, it is good. Hey, we have to ask for help, right, when we need it.
2: A lot of these are rooted in, like, discipline.
1: Yeah,
2: the
1: true.
2: Ones that, right?
1: Yeah.
2: Like, hey, help me to do this or help me to do that.
1: It's right.
2: Like, you got to discipline, right?
1: Yeah, that's true. Which, if they ever have a sale at Target on discipline, please let me know.
2: I'll be right there.
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0: Christian FM. That's Danielle. I'm Jeff. We appreciate you listening. You know, this is really interesting, but there was a French astronomer that ended up discovering that there's helium on the sun. Helium, which is really weird because helium's like the second most abundant element in the universe, but it's rare now on Earth. Like, they're literally running out of helium.
1: Isn't it explosive?
0: It is explosive.
1: In fact, just sitting there on the sun?
0: While we're talking about helium, we should really do this in the proper sense.
2: Like this.
3: Oh, that sounds much better.
2: Yeah, listen to your voice like that.
3: It still sounds good, I think.
2: Yeah, you sound like a cute little chipmunk.
3: Of course I do.
2: Yeah, I like it. Anyway, yeah, helium is like one of the most rarest things on Earth to even find, and it's just kind of crazy to think that, you know, there's a ton of it on the sun.
3: Maybe that's why there's the sun flares.
2: Yeah, because of the helium?
3: Everything's just combusting.
2: Yeah, and the sun's up there going, I've got helium and
3: don't. Like that.
2: Wait, how?
3: Like, really tiny, you know?
2: Wow.
3: That's
2: so high that almost cracked my contact.
3: I know.
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0: perfectly. Christian FM. We are Jeff and Danielle. Danielle put her hair up today. I know you can't see her, but she put her hair up and pulled it back really tight behind her head and made a little bun back there. I mean, you look like a Greek goddess.
1: That's like the best descriptor.
0: Well, I was gonna say that just woke up and didn't take her makeup off and had a really bad night of sleep and then is very hungry but angry at the same time, but then is confused about where she's at.
1: Well, that hungry, angry part's probably pretty accurate.

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2: Would You Rather?
1: Would you rather have the ability to breathe underwater or the ability to jump 20 feet in the air?
0: Oh, I like both of those.
1: Mm-hmm, me too.
0: I mean, talk about the slam dunks you could do, but then the water thing, then you'd be able to go down and just like sit with a fish. Oof. Okay. All right. I've got it.
1: Okay, go ahead.
0: I'm going with breathing underwater.
1: Me too.
0: What?
1: Yeah.
0: Wow, I would have figured you would go for the jump thing.
1: I almost did, but I thought that breathing underwater is way more beneficial for a bunch of reasons. Think how it's going to change the snorkeling game completely.
0: Oh, totally.
1: You know what I mean?
0: And think about like all those worlds under the water that you have yet to discover. Mm-hmm. How fun is that?
1: You take out the whole kind of fear element because you don't run out of air.
0: Yeah, yeah. I wonder if you're able to breathe underwater.
1: Well, except for the predators, but otherwise you can breathe.
0: Yeah. But yeah. If you're able to breathe under there, would you be able to burp under there too?
1: Would you want to?
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0: 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We are Jeff and Danielle. So there's an article that came out about Forrest Frank, where he was saying how he had turned down opportunities that seemed financially impossible to refuse, like to the regular person.
1: Yeah,
0: you'd be like, oh, huge six digit
1: yeah.
0: income for, you know, a show here or a thing there. And he just felt like that was not where he was supposed to be in his life. Like, out of obedience, he turned those down to move in
1: Good
0: a different direction.
1: Wow.
0: And he says, looking back, he recognized God's direction, even when the opportunity seemed like an obvious yes.
1: Yeah.
0: And I guess the challenge for me in that is, regardless of what looks good or what you think would be okay, because not everything that's presented from you is like from the pit of hell, right? Like,
1: right.
0: It could be an okay decision, but is it the one that God has for you? Right. Mm-hmm. So you can have a perfectly fine choice, but really God's calling you in a different direction. And so I just encourage everyone to always follow that prompting about where God wants you to be, because that will always be what's best for you.

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1: I'm Jeff, and that's Danielle. Danielle, if somebody offered you $1,000 to go 1 week without saying the words or the word man, could you do it?
2: Like man, the word man on its own, or a word like no. Woman that has the word man in
1: no,
2: it?
1: No, like man, like conversational, like, oh man, no way. Or and by the way, no cheating. You can't like use guy or dude or bro or mister.
2: Oh, so you can't use any guy words?
1: Yeah.
2: Like, oh yeah, I'm in.
1: Yeah, yeah, but you always use the word man.
2: It would be my dream.
1: You always
2: do not mention men
1: man,
2: for the week.
1: Nah, man, I'm doing this. I'm like, there's no way you'd survive that.
2: I do say the word man a lot.
1: You do.
2: That's interesting.
1: Yeah, but for $1,000, could you?
2: I would give it a whirl.
1: Yeah.
2: Yeah. Why not?
1: Okay.
2: A fun little game.
1: All right. Well, I don't have that kind of money. Can we pretend?
2: Wait, I got to do all this work for nothing? How about lunch? At least buy me lunch.
1: All right.
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2: We're Jeff and Danielle. I'm always looking at different people online for apologetics. I love apologetics because I like to be able to stand up for the faith. So, and I know a lot of times that's the way you have to reach people nowadays is different styles of apologetics. Mm-hmm. Some are based in data because they want to see the facts before they see something that's unseen, if you will, right? So if people that you know are like that you're talking to about God, there are certain conclusions that are built on evidence. And here's a cool data point. The Dead Sea Scrolls, which, by the way, were discovered in 1947, contained Old Testament copies 1,000 years older than previously known manuscripts. So when you take those textual comparisons and go against the other ones that are out there, they showed that the content had barely shifted across that gap and that the chain of custody holds up. So a lot of the textual inconsistencies, sometimes you'll hear people argue that, mm-hmm. are pretty much the they and thou and those, like, but the actual structure of the sentence, the actual words and definitions all still pan out over thousands and thousands, mm-hmm. of years.
3: It's interesting to me if people fight about kind of what is it? Does it change the meaning? Does it change this?
2: Right.
3: Meanwhile, all around us is all the evidence and the proof.
2: Oh, yeah.
3: You know, that, yeah. God is real and he's real. And so it cracks me up when people kind of argue about it's like semantics.
2: Yeah.
3: And really, they've not had anything that they've brought to the forefront that's really changed the greater meaning of the Bible or the actual message.
2: It's actually even proved it more so.
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1: Hey there, it's Lisa Berry. Happy Monday. Well, if already your day has turned into a bit of a train wreck, do you know the airport in Vienna, Austria, has a desk for travelers who mistakenly flew to Austria instead of Australia? That's a pretty bad day right there.

0: this I know.
1: You're Christian FM. Well, hopefully your Sunday dinner went okay. I got a little late start and I wanted to do something in the crock pot, but I only had like 2 hours before dinner. And so I'm typing in Google, can I do something in the crock pot for only 2 hours? And they're like, oh, you really need three. So there I am sticking the meat thermometer in the chicken
2: to see if it's done.
1: It's not. So it was kind of a train wreck. So if your Sunday dinner wasn't quite so stellar either, you've got a friend in me. We're good at other stuff.
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Well, against my better judgment, I went on Twitter or X, whatever, yesterday for a little while. Within like 10 minutes, I could just feel my muscles tightening. 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
1: Better.
0: Inspiring and encouraging. The story behind the song, Revival. Here's Jeremy Camp.
2: I was actually scrolling through Instagram and I saw all these people saying revival is happening now. There's sold out stadiums everywhere. And although I know that could happen from that, but really revival is, it starts with us. It starts with our heart saying, God, I want to walk in purity. I want to walk in holiness and truly stepping out in that. So my encouragement, not that you can't have big crowds, the big crowds don't actually always equal revival. It begins with our heart. So check your heart and say, God, what do you want to do with me so I can walk in the fullness of who you are?

0: 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Oh, did she let me have it? Hey there, it's Lisa Berry. She's a Facebook friend that I've never met in person, but she did not like something I posted. But I felt like she really crossed a line, and it set me off. And this is Thursday, the night of the big full moon. Ken is driving, and I feel lower than low. Because normally I have complete self-control. Not this time. And I really try to reflect Jesus. But I felt like I maybe let him down. And right then, I look up at that full moon, and the clouds are making it look like there's a hand resting on top of the moon, and a hand below. And I thought, is that a sign for me? Oh, I hope it's for me. I needed it to be for me. You know, we don't always get it right. But God wraps us up in mercy and loves us right through the blunders.
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1: 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Okay, watching a football game has never been more difficult than it is now. 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Is it on Fox? Is it on Paramount? It's never the same. And I think we're going to go broke just trying to watch them all.
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0: 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Farmers have some of the most amazing stories. Like this one, had a whole herd of cows, but there was one in particular that loved to just wander off. And the farmer figured she was just curious, wanting to check things out. The farmer also had cameras set up on some of the trails, and he decided to check the footage. Turns out a small bear cub had been following her in the darkness. Wherever the cow would go, little bear would go too. Pretty soon the cow lay down, and there the two of them just cuddled. The bear got warmth and nourishment. You might be an adoptive parent and kind of doing the same thing. Or maybe you're taking care of your kids' kids or volunteering at a soup kitchen. And even though no one has camera footage of what you're doing some very important work.
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The question is usually just how much will we get? Maybe a tenth of an inch tomorrow? Wednesday, that's the big rainmaker if we get it. Could be more than a quarter of an inch that day. And each one will have some thunderstorms mixed in too. 86 on Tuesday, 87 on Wednesday. 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
2: When we were writing the song, I had arrived at the studio with one of those heavy hearts. I said to the guys, you know, what do you do when you don't feel good enough? I think we need a little encouragement on those days. And so when the chorus says, if you need a shoulder, I can be it, that's coming from God's perspective to you, because He will be the comfort when you need it.
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0: David. On the night you're falling all to pieces, you can bring your lonely heart to Jesus. 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
1: 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I'm not sure if you've gotten caught up in the conversation about Jelly Roll, who hosted one of the late night shows last week. I saw a little clip and I winced a little bit, but then started seeing the reactions from believers. And there were quite a few who wanted to throw him under the bus. Here's the thing. I mean,

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2: Well, this time of year, the question is not, will we get rain? The question is usually just how much will we get? Maybe a tenth of an inch tomorrow? Wednesday, that's the big rainmaker if we get it. Could be more than a quarter of an inch that day. And each one will have some thunderstorms mixed in too. 86 on Tuesday, 87 on Wednesday. 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
1: Well, if you know any three-footers who love Bluey, the cartoon, then here's some news. 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Hopefully they still like Bluey by then, but they are coming out with a movie August of 2027.
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1: Hey there, it's Lisa Berry. Well, it's very possible you and I are just getting to know each other. And I'm not sure if you're on Facebook, but I was just going to mention, if you are, that might be a way that we can connect a little more often. And you can see what I look like, and I can see what you look like. And so if you're interested, just go to Facebook and type in Lisa Berry Radio. And then just click follow. 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
1: Hey there, I'm Lisa Berry. And before you know it, you're going to get that flyer from Life Touch in your kid's backpack that says Picture Day is coming up.
0: Maybe that just strikes dread in you because other times it hasn't gone so well. Like, I'll never forget my daughter's picture had corn in her eyebrow.

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2: Well, if your kids are going to be taking their school pictures soon, there's probably a whole litany of things that you tell them. 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

0: 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You just become a lighthouse instead of an anchor.
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1: 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I don't know what made you decide to get more serious about your faith, but my friend Linda said it was when she got picked up for a DUI. You know, we've all got a little mess in our message.
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0: music that's good for you, inspiring and encouraging. The story behind the song, Faith, Hope, Love. Here's Darren from We Are Messengers.
1: I've done a lot of things in my life that have brought acclaim or honor or glory to me and my talents and my abilities. But I know this, and the scriptures remind me, that the only things that really matter and that will only remain when all is said and done are faith, hope, and love. So friends, whatever we do today, let it be informed by those three things, by faith, hope, love. Those things matter, they last, they're permanent, and through Jesus, they change the world.
2: Still trying.

0: Your Christian FM. I feel like every Monday I need to do a checkup on how well you rested over the weekend. You know how on Friday evening, like, you're so happy to get after the weekend because it's been stressful. You've had so much to do. You know what I do? I just start working on something else that's equally stressful, but I work on it too hard, and again, I don't rest. And all this to say, if you get to Sunday night and you realize that you're not rejuvenated, you don't have your battery recharged and are ready to go, maybe that's why. Let's hold each other accountable on this. Now, I don't know how, but just talking about it helps.
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1: 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I've got good news coming up.

0: Your Christian FM. Have you ever worked really hard to create something or run something or do something only to find out somebody else does it better than you? And it's so easy to think, well, why bother? But here's something that I've learned. You know, some people were born with talent a mile long, and maybe yours is only two blocks long. But if you squeeze three blocks of effort out of those two blocks, you might just be lapping the person with all that natural talent. Because talent can make it easy to not push yourself. God knows what He gave you, and He knows what you're doing with it. And you might not be getting the applause of everybody around you, but you're getting it from the one who created talent in the first place. And really, whose opinion matters more than His?
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1: 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Here's what you say. Could I call you back? 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